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It's Taste of Country Weekend. We've been talking about granny hobbies, kind of like Carrie Underwood's canning and crocheting. Is anybody out there doing mahjong? Like, is that your granny hobby? It seems to be quite popular. Jenny.

I think it's time for another double down. And this hour, we are doubling down on one of our favorite girl dads. It is Cole Swindell. We're getting it started with Single Saturday Night.

0: Isn't that one sweet? Cole Swindell, It's Girl Dad. Before that, also Cole Swindell, Single Saturday Night. That's a double down on Taste of Country Weekend. Hey, it's Jess with you. Speaking of our dads in country music, specifically those who are first-time fathers like Cole, we've got Dylan Marlowe. Now, Dylan Marlowe, I mean, he just dove right into the deep end of becoming a father. He and his wife, Natalie, actually welcomed twin boys earlier this year. Identical twin boys. Their names are Case and Huck. And they're just a couple of months old. Like I said, they were born in March, just this year. And he decided to have a little outing with his boys. And I think every artist out there that's a parent wants something that they love to be passed down to their kids. I feel like every parent wants this. I'm not a parent, but I feel like if I was, this is something that I would want for my kiddos. Well, Dylan wants to pass down the love of Bass Pro Shops to his boys. So he went on an outing with a little double stroller, pushing his boys through the aisles, and he calls that place the greatest place ever invented. Hey, you got to start them young, right? Get in the zone.
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Each hour, we like to shine the spotlight on a song and an artist that we really want to spotlight, you know, and we want you to be paying attention to. So our song spotlight this hour is John Morgan with Kid Myself on Taste of Country Vegan.

0: That's John Morgan. The song is called Kid Myself, and we've got it for you in our song spotlight on Taste of Country Weekend. Hey, it's Jess. I've got Evan Paul here, who is with you on Taste of Country Nights each week. He's going to tell us what he's got coming up for you. Ev, take it away.
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and Keith Urban doing what we want every country artist to do at a recent show in Wisconsin, getting off the stage, walking through the crowd, singing with his fans.

It's Taste of Country Weekend. I think it's safe to say that Morgan Wallen's tour this year is kind of massive. But don't worry, we've got the receipts coming your way after a double down of Morgan. We'll get it started with Cowgirls. She's a

0: to Double Down to Morgan Wallen on Taste of Country Weekend. And man, nobody does it like Morgan, right? We brought you Cowgirls. We brought you Seven Summers. It's Jess and the Taste of Country crew. Morgan's just doing things on an entirely different level. Like, I like to describe him as the country version of Taylor Swift. Like, he's not doing what Taylor's doing, but man, he is crushing it. This man is doing stadium shows this year on the Still the Problem tour, which is nothing new for him. He's doing them back-to-back nights. Oh, and they're sold out. Yeah, you've got artists out there that I think might even be a little afraid to dream this big. Artists that just want to play a stadium, let alone headline, and then do it back-to-back nights. Morgan's just crushing it. So of 2026, the shows that he's doing this year, he's only doing 23. And he is already set to gross $500 million with this tour. We're talking just this year alone, just with those 23 shows. We're not talking about what he did last year. It's only 2026. Now, this is of all genres of music, not just country. And I think the closest artist to him is Bad Bunny. He's set to gross about $250 million. Can we get the people at the NFL to pay attention to this? Because if Morgan Wallen doesn't headline a Super Bowl halftime show, like next year, something's wrong.
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0: Dylan Scott, one of my faves, that is Dear Big City. It's in our song spotlight on Taste of Country Weekend. It's Jess by your side. Dylan's one of our dads in country music. And I think like so many other dads, even outside of country music, you find yourself jumping into hobbies or activities that your kids are involved in. Like, I think about Dylan Scott just like coaching T-ball. You know what I mean? He seems like the type. Well, Jason Aldean has picked up a new hobby that I think is actually like a nod to a hobby that he already had. His son Memphis is 8 years old, and Memphis is really into Pokemon cards right now. He loves collecting them, so of course Jason is on board. This is something Jason is very familiar with because he actually collected baseball cards for like most of his life. I think he's got like a huge collection of baseball cards. He was talking about this in an interview recently. And I think one of them is actually really valuable. I think the most valuable one he has is like worth $10,000. So you know that he is just reliving those baseball card moments, like the hunt for the perfect card, the rare card. He's reliving those moments with his son, Memphis.
1: 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She said, sometimes you just gotta hold on and know we'll get through this.
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Hey, it's Jess. This is Taste of Country Weekend. And man, Ella Langley, I don't know how she was so calm, cool, and collected. In this moment, that could have been really bad, like really embarrassing. We'll chat more after a double down of Ella Langley. Here's I Can't Love You Anymore with Morgan Wallen.

0: Double Down of Ella Langley on Taste of Country Weekend. We brought you I Can't Love You Anymore with Morgan Wallen and Loving Life Again. It is Jess and the Taste of Country crew. Man, Ella, she's so calm, cool, and collected. I don't know how this doesn't happen more often. You think about artists on stage, there's a lot of things that could go wrong. I mean, obviously technical difficulties or weather not cooperating. There could be slips and falls and injuries. Then there's the wardrobe malfunction. And this happened to Ella when she was doing a show in Baltimore last weekend. She comes out to do her opening set for Morgan Wallen, and she's like two songs in, and she realizes that the dress that she's wearing has completely split in the back. Like, it is completely unzipped. She had a quick fix. She remained calm. Somebody ran out and handed her a Ravens jersey, which was great because, you know, they're playing in Baltimore. It's one of those custom things with Langley on the back of it and the year of the tour. And it actually kind of worked. You know, she had this pink dress on to begin with some purple accents, the purple jersey. You know, it kind of went. You know, it kind of worked for Ella. And of course, she rocked it and carried on like a true professional.
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Taste of Country weekend, bringing you some new country in our song spotlight. That's right. This hour, we're shining the spotlight on Shane Proffitt. The song is called Long Live Country. Let me know what you think about it on our Taste of Country app.

0: Love that one. Shane Proffitt's Long Live Country. It's just a good country song, right? It's in our song spotlight on Taste of Country Weekend. My name is Jess. And do we really have a country artist out there who is claiming that, well, he might have saved George Strait's life back in the day? Talk about Long Live Country, right? The king of country music. Well, it is Frank Ray who shared this story on Taste of Country Nights recently. He said that while they were doing a music festival, George Strait was performing and they knew where George Strait was going to be coming out to go out on stage. And well, Frank was just hanging around and talking to somebody. And well, there was somebody out of the corner of his eye that just was skirting security and basically running at the place that George Strait was going to be coming out of. A fan that was a little crazed. Well, I don't know if you know this about Frank Ray, but he used to be a police officer. So he tackled that guy and pinned him down until security could get there and handle business. Yeah, I think it's safe to say that Frank Ray had a hand in taking care of George Strait that night.
1: We asked parents who adopted teens to share their journey.
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Taste of Country Weekend. Still waiting for Brett Eldridge to announce some sort of new country. Especially since he announced that he's married now. You know the man's going to be writing tons of love.

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0: Taste of Country Weekend. You know, I'm in the school of thought that country artists will do music as long as they physically can. There's no retiring until you absolutely have to. Well, we've got an artist who's talking about retiring in like 2 years. Details next.
1: It's

0: That's Carry On from Kenny Chesney, the second in a double down from Kenny Chesney. The first was Save It for a Rainy Day. Hey, it's Jess and the Taste of Country crew. Kenny is one of those artists I feel like is never going to retire, right? Like a Willie Nelson or a Dolly Parton. They're always going to be doing something. He's always going to be doing something, which I feel is the case for so many of our favorite country artists. Like, they're not going to stop making music until they physically can't make music anymore. It's just in their bones. It's in their DNA. And then you've got other artists that they mark a day where they hang it up and they just retire. They enjoy the rest of their life doing whatever they choose. Alan Jackson doing that kind of, sort of. He did retire from touring. I have a feeling he's still going to make music for us. Same thing with Darius Rucker. I don't know if you saw this interview that he did recently talking about retiring in 2 years. He said it's something that he's thought about a lot, and it's mostly just retiring from the road. He said he's been thinking about the fact that he played 110 shows last year, and he's kind of questioning his sanity. Like, why would he do that? Now, if he does decide to retire, he will still want to make music in the studio. He loves that. It's just the road game. It's brutal. Now, if he does retire, he says he wants to do a massive tour with Hootie and the Blowfish to close it out.
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Taste of Country Weekend. It's time once again for our Song Spotlight. And this hour, we're highlighting Tyler Nance. The song is called Keeps Me Sane, and it's right here on Taste of Country Weekend.

0: That is Tyler Nance. The song is called Keeps Me Sane. It's in our song spotlight on Taste of Country Weekend. It's Jess. Please tell me you saw the nominees for the Nashville Songwriters Hall of Fame. This is some stiff competition. Like, this is going to be tough to choose just one person to be nominated or to be inducted into the Nashville Songwriters Hall of Fame. The nominees this year are Miranda Lambert, Taylor Swift, Phil Vassar, and Chris Stapleton. You can make a strong argument for all four of those artists to be inducted into the Nashville Songwriters Hall of Fame. I will say, however, I feel like it might go to Miranda Lambert, and it's simply because she's just top of mind right now. Obviously, Taylor is always going to be like a headliner. Like, she's always going to be out there. We're always going to hear about Taylor. But for Miranda, you know, all this work that she has done with Ella Langley, all these songs becoming number one hits in like all genre charts. Yeah, that's kind of a big deal. So I have a feeling when it comes to voting, she's just going to be top of mind. But we'll see what happens.
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know, I think if Toby Keith were still here, he would love to do a song with Ella Langley. And I think it would be so good. Here's As Good As I Once Was.

0: That's a double down of Taylor Swift on Taste of Country Weekend. We went old school with Taylor and brought you You Belong With Me. And we brought you brand new country from her. It's I Knew It, I Knew You. It's Jess and the Taste of Country crew. And I think people are going to be talking about Taylor Swift's wedding for a long time, especially since I think we will get more information about this wedding as time goes on. I have a feeling that she's going to write about it in an upcoming album that I also believe will be a country album. But again, only time will tell. Now, there were several country artists that were in attendance at this wedding. Brad Paisley and his wife Kimberly were there. And while Brad said it was a nice event, I mean, think about it. She got married at Madison Square Garden. It could have easily been over the top and ridiculous, but Brad said it was the least pretentious wedding that he has ever been to. Okay, now I'm dying to, like, go back in time and be a fly on the wall. Or maybe a caterer.
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Taste of Country Weekend. Alexandra Kay going to be hitting the road this fall with John Party. It's the Gamblin' Man Tour. She's on now, Straight for the Heart. Where do you

0: just love her voice. Alexandra Kay, Straight for the Heart, in our song Spotlight on Taste of Country Weekend. It's Jazz. Tell me what you think about that one on our Taste of Country app. While you're there, would you also drop me a message telling me what you think is going to happen with Ella Langley's song, Choosing Texas? Could it break a record? I mean, it's already broken so many. We could just add this to the list, right? So right now, Choosing Texas is number one on the Billboard Hot 100 Songs chart. You've heard me say this like every single week because it has been in that number one spot for 14 weeks now. And it's a big deal because, well, that's a long time to be on top of that chart. But also, like, country artist on top of that chart, it rarely happens. And it rarely happens that they have this kind of staying power, right? Well, since she has notched a 14th week in that number one spot, she has tied Whitney Houston and Mariah Carey for the most weeks by a female artist at number one with a non-holiday hit. Of course, Mariah Carey's We Belong Together sat there for 14 weeks. Whitney Houston's song, I Will Always Love You, sat at number one, which, by the way, that was written by Dolly Parton, so can we claim that one as our own as well? I mean, Whitney took it to new heights, but still, you gotta try, right? As far as the most weeks at number one on that chart, whether it's a holiday song or not, Mariah Carey still holds that record. And I don't think it's going to be broken because think about it. Every single year, that song gains popularity again and it winds up at the number one spot again for like the entire holiday season. So it just keeps gaining ground with that record. But as far as the non-holiday songs, I think Ella Langley could break this record.
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when you were a kid and you hung out with your friends and just stayed up all night? Well, that's kind of what we do. It's the third shift. I'm Brett Allen. I'll be staying up with you all night with more of today's country. I got Stella Lefty, that new song coming up. Kenny Chesney is on the way. First, though, Charles Wesley Godwin. Along with Luke Combs, here's Better That Way.

When you really like a song, how many times do you listen to it? Would you guess in a year? I actually did a study to find out how often people listen to their favorite songs. And I've got that number coming up for you. After Kenny Chesney, here's Carry On the Third Shift.

0: Tyler Hubbard, hard to believe he's coming out with his third solo album. That's Land on the Third Shift. I'm Brett Allen. How often do you listen to your favorite song? Are you one of those people that just beat it to death? There was a new poll, and they checked 2,000 people who call themselves serious music fans and found that 70% of them actually listen to the same tracks and albums on repeat. They said that they tend to only have 6 artists in their rotation at one time. 27% say that they're content with being stuck in their music loop. I was one of those people. I really liked popular stuff until I had a conversation with one of my college friends. He sent me a playlist, and I was like, all right, I'm gonna do this. And I started listening to stuff that I'd never heard before, and I absolutely love it. And, I would encourage you, if you're one of those people that listen to the same artists over and over and over again, try listening to new stuff. You might just find something that you love.
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1: Hey, it's Kurt and Sam. Have a great weekend and join us Monday. We've got everything you need to get your new week rolling on the right foot. And we're talking about things you learned the hard way. What did you learn the hard way? 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

darling. When it comes to eggs, Riley Green must have a ton of them in his fridge. He says he eats about 14 eggs a day. See that story, tasteofcountry.com. Riley Green, here's Think As You Drunk. We stay up all night on the third shift.

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We're going to bring you lots of brand new country tonight. I've got new After 2 coming up, obviously, after 2 a.m. Plus, I've got a brand new song from Morgan Wallen that I have never played before. I'm going to do that coming up before 5 o'clock. Ella Langley, Morgan Wallen, here's I Can't Love You Anymore on the Third Shift.

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0: Ashley Cook with Baby Blues on the third shift. If you've seen her in concert recently, you know she uses that song to serenade one of her fans. She was actually doing an interview on the Off the Record podcast from American Songwriter, and they asked how it is that she actually picks the person that she serenades. Does she have a team that goes out and does that? And she says, no, that's all her.
1: I fully am the one picking it every night. People always ask, like, is your team picking somebody? Are they planting somebody? And I've had friends come out and do it. Like Vincent Mason did it at a show and Matt Rife. And I've had some friends come out and be serenaded that we've planned. But most of the time, it's just me on stage and seeing somebody cute with blue eyes who's singing a song pretty loud. And I'm like, hey, man, I'll serenade you. Or girl, you know, I'm like, I'll serenade you.
0: So, yeah, I guess if you go to an Ashley Cook's concert and she serenades you, consider it a compliment. She thinks you're cute.
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1: Hey, it's Kurt and Sam. Have a great weekend and join us Monday. We've got everything you need to get your new week rolling on the right foot. And we're talking about things you learned the hard way. 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

just about the time you think they're going to put it in the past, Jelly Roll and Bunny XO, they finalized their divorce, and then Jelly Roll's daughter, Bailey, says that if people actually knew why they split up, the internet would crumble, and she's not going to tell.

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still firing on all cylinders. Ella Langley with Love and Life Again. On the third shift, I'm Brett Allen. It's new after two. Six brand new songs in a row. Here's Stephen Wilson Jr.

Some people are just better with words than others. Do you have one of those people in your life that could just say something so perfectly? Randy Houser lost a good friend of his recently. I'll share his tribute coming up after Blake Shelton. Here's Let Him In Anyway.

0: It's Randy Houser with Back in the Bottle on the third shift, a guy who is mourning a friend that passed away. He was actually a famous disc jockey back in the day on 970 KK, Meridian, Mississippi. Randy said that he had a special way about him on the radio. Said he never tried to put on disc jockey voice. He was 1,000% real, and the grasp he had on Central Mississippi was undeniable. Ken Rainey Jr. was the man's name. Said Ken was a man of his word and God's word. And he said that even before, you know, he became a star, that Ken was his biggest cheerleader. And that's what he did. He'd take artists and he'd raise them up, put them in a position to succeed. And if you haven't seen this tribute that he paid to Ken Rainey Sr., you got to check it out. It's on his Facebook page, and man, did he just had such a way with words.
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1: Hey, it's Kurt and Sam. 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

Jimmy Buffett fan, you know, he's been gone for a couple of years now, but his longtime collaborators, Mac McAnally and Michael Utley, working on a posthumous album. They say it'll contain previously unreleased Jimmy Buffett recordings that have never been on a Buffett album. No release date as of yet.

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0: It's like a country music missile, and it starts now.

that Top promised he's going to have some brand new music coming out. Lots of it, actually. He's got a new song coming out on August 21st called Good Girls and Cowgirls. Here's his latest up until then. South of Sanity on the Third Shift. Playing.

If you're a mom or a dad who's trying to put a little one down to sleep because they're up and you're getting ready to make that ninja crawl out of the nursery right now, may your floorboard stay silent. Good luck, guys.

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This is where work feels more like play. 92.9, The Bull.

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Now, if you don't know what toilet shoes are, I'll explain. I'll even tell you where you can get them. Coming up after George Burge and Luke Bryan. Here's Ride.

Chris Jansen, his new one, Fight for a Girl, on the third shift. I'm Brett Allen. You may have seen a squatty potty before, and if you haven't, do yourself a favor and go to YouTube and check out the video. Look up squatty potty unicorn commercial, and it'll explain what a squatty potty. These things do pretty much the same thing. They're toilet shoes. 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And they can't really be worn outside the bathroom. They're effectively a 7-inch tall stool with places to slip your feet in. The idea is that, you know, if you wear them, you're going to improve your posture as you go to the bathroom.

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right, let's play some useless trivia. In physics and electronics, this word has an actual scientific definition. It's the time it takes light to travel 1 centimeter in a vacuum. What's the more common word we use? You think you know? Let me know. I'll come back with the right answer next. Hey, it's not a-

in physics and electronics, this word has an actual scientific definition. It's the time it takes light to travel 1 centimeter in a vacuum. Do you know what it is? What's the most common word that we use now? It's a jiffy. A jiffy. I'll be there in a jiffy. That's a real scientific word.

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got brand new country coming up from Joe Nichols. 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Get it today. Here's Luke Bryan.

0: Joe Nichols with a new one there, C'est La Vie, on the third shift. I'm Brett Allen. How much does AI have to do with country music these days? Joe Nichols talked with Evan Paul on Taste of Country Nights. He said that, I've heard artists say that they don't use AI, and then he came right out and said they're full of crap, essentially. He said they're lying through their teeth. He said maybe at some point they said, I'm only considering this to be AI or whatever. But yeah, he said they do. Whether they know it or not is sometimes another story, but they do. Take, for example, that song, C'est La Vie. It's a song that was written by Brett Warren and Jason Sellers and Lance Miller. They'll admit they did not use AI to write the song itself, but they did put it to spit out a demo that they could then send to Joe and other prospective performers while they were pitching them to record it. And he says, when they sent it to him, he said, no, it's too poppy. So then he came back with a more country version, and that's what you're hearing on the radio today.
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1: 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Have a great weekend and join us Monday. 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

0: workers, our warehouse crews, our drivers, our first responders. 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

how many people are working these days? According to recent statistics, the U.S. has 105.8 million workers not in the labor force. That's a number bigger than during COVID or even the Great Recession. Just last month, 832,000 workers dropped out.

Guys, this has been fun, but it's time to get out of here. Have a great day. The morning show is ready to take over from here. We'll see you back here tonight at midnight on the third shift. Before I go, though, Caroline Jones, here's your It For Me, honey. I'm the third shift.

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1: Hey, it's Kurt and Sam. 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

0: Well, Riley Green's having a banner 2026 so far. His Cowboy As It Gets tour is selling out dates all over the place. I believe he's got a few days off this week. Then he's going to be up in Canada this coming weekend. He, of course, is getting ready to roll out his brand new album. And he stopped by Theo Von's podcast last week to give us a few more details about it.
1: That's Just Me is the name of the album. I put three songs off the album out last week. A song called Go Again with a girl named Hannah McFarland's on that song. A song called Think As You Drunk. It's my new single at country radio, and a song called My Way. And yeah, the album's going to come. We're going to put a couple more songs off the album out between now and then, but the album will be out. It's 19 songs. I think it's, don't mind if I do, that record I think had a lot of different types of songs on it. I think that's something that I did well on that one. So I made sure this one was the same way. I got a lot of songs that sound like stuff I've written for years. Then I got a lot of songs that are a little different, you know, and I got fun beach songs. I got drinking songs. I got, you know, love ballads, and comes out September. So,
0: all right. Yeah. It's a brand new on the docket, just in time for the holidays at that point. Although, are we rushing things here? It's not even August yet, and I'm talking about stuff for the holidays. But that is brand new from Riley Green, and like we said, his Cowboy

0: As It Gets Tour is up and running right now. And big year for Riley. Of course, he was on Marshall's. He's had a bunch of hit songs. So, yeah. And, of course, he's got the killer mustache as well. So, really, the total year for Riley Green. Okay, we've got more new country to get to on this Monday morning, and we'll get to it coming up next.
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back-to-back with Luke Combs, a double shot of Luke's to get your Monday rolling. It's Kurt and Sam in the morning. Thanks for starting another week with us. We appreciate it.

0: Okay, so a debate of the day question for you on this Monday. It's Kurt and Sam here. Are we happier now or were we happier in the 2010s?
1: Ooh.
0: So what, like 10, 15 years ago, I guess, is what they're talking? I mean, yeah. Or 16 would have been 2010, I guess. Look right. at me do the math there. So are we...
2: math is hard.
0: Were we happier then or are we happier now? This is a poll that's out, right, that asked Americans, what do you think? Are you happier now versus then?
2: Yes, it is. But I feel like the 90s and early 2000s were even better. Like, I feel like that would have been a no-brainer, like, yeah.
0: Yeah, well, I totally agree with that.
2: But it's funny because if we went back now, knowing what we know now, we would be super annoyed because obviously we'd have the dial-up internet and the phones with the cords and no phones in the cars and all of that, right?
0: Yeah.
2: And we're sitting through commercials.
0: That's right. You forget about those things. I think there's always the tendency to look back, however long ago it is, 5, 10, certainly. I mean, 90s, we're talking 30 years already.
2: Thanks for the reminder.
0: But you think like, oh, life was so much easier then. It was so much happier then. We didn't have all these things. And to some degree, that's true. But that doesn't mean that we didn't. You're just remembering the good parts. You know,
2: right.
0: We're kind of forgetting all the frustrations that certainly we all had.
2: Sure.
0: Back in the day, but I will say, going back to the 90s, because when we were flying back last weekend, I watched Friends on the plane, and I remember, you know, I'm like, oh, it was so much simpler then. I mean, because you look at, you know, and you see these archaic phones that they're using, you know, the brick phone or the flip phones that they have. And
2: remember when Netflix used to have to send you the DVDs, everybody?
0: you had to mail them back?
2: I had to get the DVD for each season for One Tree Hill. I remember being so excited about it. Anyways, so the survey asked, do you think Americans today are on average happier or less happy than they were in 2010s?
0: Okay.
2: And only 4% said much happier now.
0: Ooh.
2: 29% said somewhat less happy. 31% said much less happy.
0: Wow.
2: I don't know.
0: So we're talking almost 60% said we are less happier now than we were.
2: Yep.
0: In the 2010s.
2: Exactly. And then it says, what do you think is the biggest role in changing Americans' happiness?
0: Yeah, why are we not happy anymore?
2: Number one answer, politics.
0: Well, yeah.
2: Okay. 23% said the economy.
0: Yeah.
2: 10% said COVID ruined it all. Okay. 5% said smartphones. And 15% said social media.
0: Well, I hear all those things.
2: It's super fascinating, right? I
0: understand, yeah. Because I will say that, you know, like if you're to being, there are good parts about being so connected as we are.
2: Mm-hmm.
0: But then there's always that constant, there's always a notification, there's always something. Many of them don't mean anything. They're just mindless emails or whatever else. But I understand. It was simpler when, you know, I'm leaving now. You can talk to me when I get home.
2: Right. So here's my question for you. What was your favorite time? What if you could go back to any time, even a time that you never lived, what would it be?
0: Oh, wow. Okay. That's a toughie.
2: Come on.
0: That's a toughie one. I don't know. Well, I will say the 90s.
2: Yeah,
0: I would go back to the 90s.
2: I think 90s for sure. Like I see all these old-timey shows, you know, and all of these different times look really cool. But I think living through the 90s and just seeing like those reels feels so nostalgic to me.
0: Yeah, well, right. And like I said, you know, all the classic shows of the 90s, because I watched a couple of Frasiers on the plane.
2: Oh, yeah.
0: Home Improvement. Watched a couple of those on the plane. Friends, you know, all
2: so
0: those
2: fun.
0: Classic shows from the 90s. It just takes you right back.
2: Mm-hmm.
0: And yeah, of course, many frustrations there as well. You don't remember that. You just remember the, you know, all the good stuff there. So, okay, are you happier today or were you happier in the 2010s? And what time would you like to go back to?
2: Okay. All the questions.
0: All the questions, right. Let us know. Hit us up on the app.
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5: So what do you think?
6: I don't know. You sure there's not going to be any birds?
5: No birds, no birds.
6: What's that, Bob? 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Those are birds. Oh, no.
5: That'll wash right off.
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Jason Aldean's new one as we get your Monday rolling. It's Kurt and Sam in the morning. And coming up, we have our positivity story today. One that hits you in the feels if you're a big animal nut like I was. It's a happy ending, though. And we'll get to it after Keith Urban.

0: Well, we're both animal lovers here. It's Kurt and Sam in the morning, and most of us are. It's hard to find somebody who's like, I hate animals. I don't want anything to do with any pets or anything, right? And we have, we do our good stuff segment. We did that on Friday. But this, I think, it's a bonus good stuff story.
1: Okay.
0: It's our animal story, and it's a good stuff. So if we have that music there, just go ahead and do we have the, did we not get the rights to the, okay. Kenny Chesney jumped in early Friday when we were doing the good stuff, but let's see if he does it now.
2: That's the good stuff.
0: Okay, there we go. It's the story of a German shepherd. And I have a soft spot in my heart for German Shepherds because that was our first dog when I was a kid. We had a rescue German Shepherd that my dad, who was a police officer, found while he was working. And we adopted her. Lucky was the name, obviously, because she was lucky to be in our family.
1: More like you're lucky to have her.
0: But this is the story of the German Shepherd who was found abandoned outside a Walmart in California, just outside L.A. And she has now... now has a new home with a foster family, all thanks to a video posted by Barn and Walk Rescue. It's heartbreaking initially because it shows the dog tied up outside Walmart. There's a box of toys. Apparently, he had been there 3 days.
1: Aww.
0: And finally, Animal Control showed up. They now named him Maverick. They say he is a calm, sweet boy. They took him to the local animal shelter, but... that was one of those where they put him down if they get too full and everything. They said he had just days to go, but he has been rescued. A family near there. This is out in Hesperia, California, if you've ever been there. I've not.
1: Nope.
0: But a local family there rescued him. They started his own Instagram account, Maverick the Rescue.
1: Aww.
0: He now has over 1,200 followers and his new forever home. Yeah. Everything's going well.
1: 1,201 because I'm following rep now.
0: So that's the thing. And I will say, because I am such an animal nut, on my Instagram feed, it is filled with these kinds of stories.
1: Oh, yes. And it's so hard. Like, those are the good stories. But when you see them before they get adopted and then you know they're in kill shelters and you're like, no, I can't take on another dog right now.
0: Exactly. I almost don't like logging on and looking at it anymore because I'm like, I can't take all the drama. I can't take all these hard luck stories. Most of them have a happy ending.
1: Aw, what a cutie.
0: But not... Oh, you looked him up already?
1: Yeah, I found him. He actually has 1,353 followers now. So
0: it has been... Look, we got him an extra 1,050 right here while we've been talking about it. That's the kind of power we have.
1: 1,050? Didn't you say there were 1,200?
0: Yeah,
1: you mean 150?
0: Oh, that's what I meant, yeah. Just move
1: that
0: the decimal
1: would be impressive.
0: Point. We're impressive. We're not that impressive.
1: Oh, yeah.
0: We can get 100 extra for you. 1,000, you're on your own. But anyway, it's our bonus good stuff story for Maverick the Rescue right there. And yes, okay.
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past 7 on this Monday morning, and every Monday I'm reminded of the Aaron Tippin song, Working Man's PhD from the 90s. A long, hard day sure ain't much fun, but you got to get it started if you want to get it done. So thank you for getting your day started with us. It's Kurt and Sam here with Morgan and Ella

0: All right, I have an Am I Wrong?
1: Oh, God.
0: Am I Wrong?
1: It's just a segment for Kurt to complain about something.
0: Well, yes, pretty much is what it is.
1: All right,
0: but
1: let's
0: am I wrong?
1: It.
0: I mean, everybody should be able to. We need a social compact that this is how we should behave when we're out in public. Am I wrong?
1: Okay. All right.
0: Let me know on our app if you think I'm wrong or if you agree with me. But because this happened a couple times last weekend when we were on vacation and we were staying in a hotel that had an elevator.
1: Okay.
0: And what is the etiquette on the elevator? It should be right when you're going to get on the elevator, the doors open up. What do? You don't just get on. You let the people who are on the elevator get off.
1: Oh, yeah, absolutely.
0: Then you can get on, right?
1: Yeah.
0: Same thing with like a shuttle. We had to take a shuttle from, we rented a car, and the car rental area was a ways away from the main terminal.
1: Yeah.
0: So you had to get on the shuttle, right? Same thing. People, let me get off the shuttle before you crowd on. Or it's like the subway in New York, if you've ever been there. The people get off, then you can get on.
1: So people were getting on?
0: Yes.
1: Oh, that's so annoying. I've had that happen to me too, and I 100% agree with you on that one. You are not wrong.
0: Well, thank you. Am I wrong? I mean, because we were trying to, we were at the hotel, and we had a room up on the sixth floor, so we're coming down to the main floor, and apparently this was in Seattle, and there were a bunch of cruise ships that had docked, and apparently a lot of people at this hotel were leaving or coming, I don't know, they were in a hurry. And I'm like, I will get out of your way. You can have the whole elevator if you let me get out.
1: Gross.
0: Right? I mean, this is not radical
1: new
0: thinking, is it? Right? I mean,
1: something that only you are doing? Absolutely not. No.
0: Yeah.
1: No. That it only makes sense to let people get off before you get on.
0: Yes. Is this tough? But why? And then it was the same thing at the airport on the little shuttle there. I'm like, the shuttle is not going to leave until, you know, there's going to be, I understand you're trying to get your car and you want to get out to the thing and everything, but you're going to get a spot. It's fine.
1: Kurt,
0: just let me get off.
1: I'm with you on that one, and I will take it to the next level too, because I go thrifting a lot and I can't stand the people that will like go into the same aisle that you're in, and it's only like there's only room for one cart. They've got it so crammed in there.
0: Yeah.
1: And they basically just push you out. Like, I wasn't looking at that. Hello. And that just drives me nuts. First of all, I have a bubble. 100% have a bubble when I'm
0: do
1: in a
0: not
1: store.
0: Invade
1: exactly.
0: Your, yeah, I hear
1: but
0: you.
1: Second of all, if you see somebody looking at something, make it one way. Do not start at the opposite end so that you're going to meet in the middle. Go to the other side, you lazy butt. Like, oh my gosh, don't even get me started. So I 100% agree. People are rude.
0: Am I wrong?
1: No.
0: But this is just basic stuff. This is not like anybody's being a diva about this, right?
1: Right?
0: I mean, there's more space for you here on the shuttle if you let me get off first.
1: Right.
0: Yeah. Or then the same people, there's two doors, right? And it's just like you're driving. There's a one side people coming this way, one side people going that way. Don't take both doors. Come on, right? I mean, am I wrong?
1: No, you are not wrong.
0: Am I wrong? All right, everybody, let me know on our app.
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It's Nate Smith on this Monday morning. It's Kurt and Sam getting you rolling with all sorts of new country. Shout out to Trisha up early today. Messaged us. She wanted to hear this one on her way into work. It's Luke Combs, Be By You. Kinda

0: you, what did you learn the hard way?
1: Oh.
0: Maybe you'd been told, don't do this, or that's going to happen. Don't do that, or this is going to happen. But you just never heeded that advice, and you had to learn it the hard way.
1: Pretty much anything, anytime I put something together from IKEA.
0: Okay.
1: Well, and you don't like read the directions and actually follow them. You're like, I know what I'm doing. And then you go back and you're like, dang it.
0: Uh-huh.
1: Why do I have 15 extra pieces? This isn't right.
0: And you also learn the hard way that probably let's not do this together as a couple.
1: Right.
0: Because that is not.
1: I want to stay married. Not,
0: exactly. You learn that the hard way. So let us know on our app. You can leave a voicemail or a text there. Message us. So what did you learn the hard way? Ben is with us this morning because here's the deal. We were out in Seattle last weekend, right? And we rented a car. And we ended up doing that. Do you want to prepay for the tank of gas? You know, and if you do that, then you don't have to bring it in with a full tank. So we're like, okay, sure, that's fine. Because you know how it is. You try to get it back to the airport. You can never find a gas station nearby.
1: Oh, yeah.
0: And you're
1: pain
0: under
1: in the
0: gun.
1: Butt.
0: Right. Well, we end up, because they didn't have cars for us that we reserved, so we ended up renting a minivan. And that MF-er had a 19-gallon
1: so cool.
0: Oh, I know. I was dad in my minivan. I was loving it. But that thing had a 19-gallon tank. It was $120 to fill up out there because gas was like $6 a gallon.
1: Woof.
0: So, yeah, so we found it when we were driving around. We found it for the low price of like $5.40.
1: Whoa.
0: So that would have been way less. So, yeah, we learned the hard way. Maybe let's not take the prepaid tank when we're out on the West Coast. So is there anything you learned the hard way?
2: Life.
1: Life. just life.
0: General. Just kind of ticks all the boxes there.
1: Life has a way of kicking you in the pants.
2: Yes.
0: And anything specific come to mind that you learned the hard way?
2: Raising children, I guess. Just literally, it's not as easy as you think.
1: No.
0: No. Well, you know, and I don't have kids, but I didn't ever think it would be easy. It never, nothing about it looked easy to me.
1: I live with two teenagers. You should try that. That's fun. It's like every other day is something between the two of them.
0: Drama.
1: I know.
0: Drama.
1: I was like, this is good practice for you when you go off and live in the real world. You're going to have, you know, you're going to have roommates that you don't know, that you don't like.
2: Right.
1: Exactly. Right. But hard to tell them that now. They're like, I hate you.
0: Just
1: I
0: wait.
1: I can't live with this.
0: Yeah. Just wait.
1: Yes.
0: The older you get, the more you stack up all these lessons you've learned the hard way. So let us know. Hit us up on the app. What did you learn the hard way?
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13: Ooh, that sounds good. 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
12: 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We gotta go.

day, Potts Farm was a place to go. Load a truck up, hit the dirt road. Jump the barbed wire, spread the word. Light the bonfire and call the girls. King in the can and the Marlboro man. Jack and Jim were a few good men. Where you learn how to kiss and cuss and fight too. Better watch out for the boys in blue. And all this small town, he said, she said. Ain't it funny how rumors spread? Like I know something y'all don't know. Man, that talk is getting old. You better mind your business, man. Watch your mouth. Before I have to knock that loud mouth out. I'm tired of talking, man. Y'all ain't listening. Them old dirt.

some Ella Langley to get your Monday off and rolling on the right foot. Works for me. It's Kurt and Sam in the morning. We're talking about things you learned the hard way. You ever have to learn a hard life lesson? Let us know what it is on our app. We'll get to more after FK.

0: hard way. It's Kurt and Sam in the morning on this Monday. We're talking about life lessons that you just had to go through and you had to pay the price, whatever it was. And you're like, yeah, I won't do that again.
1: There are so many things.
0: There's a lot of
1: things.
0: There
1: are so many.
0: Let us know on our app what it is for you. We found that prepaying for the gas when you rent a car, not always a good idea when you don't realize how big the tank is
1: or and how expensive the gas is. Yeah,
0: 120 bucks later.
1: By the airport, I'm
0: right.
1: sure.
0: Yeah, we found that out. So
1: speaking of cars, I had a situation where I went through one of those like auto car washes, you know, where you can sign up for a membership and go through.
0: Sure.
1: And it's just super powerful. But it says if you're wide load, you got to bring your mirrors in.
0: Oh, yeah, yeah.
1: And
0: yeah.
1: I never do that. Never have. And now I will. But I went through and my mirror basically snapped off.
0: Oh,
1: my driver's side mirror.
0: Is that right?
1: Yeah, my husband was able to fix it for pretty cheap, but now it still does this like wobbly thing.
0: Yeah.
1: So I'll look at it and I'll be like, whoa, I'm going to need a motion sickness patch just to look at my rear view mirror.
0: Oh,
1: or
0: man.
1: My side mirror, not rear view mirror. But
0: Oy.
1: Yeah, so annoying.
0: That, yeah.
1: But every time I see it, I'm like, that's my fault.
0: Bring those mirrors in. Yeah.
1: Should read the instructions.
0: All right. Well, when all else fails, read the directions.
1: Yes.
0: That's how that works. We got a message on our app from Stacy who says, the skincare overdose. When a new serum says, use 2 to 3 drops, they mean that.
1: Yes.
0: They don't mean slather
1: less
0: it on like
1: more.
0: Moisturizer because more is better. She said, I burned my own face
1: Oof.
0: Trying to erase a forehead wrinkle overnight with retinol. Less is more.
1: Yes.
0: Okay, that's learning
1: Yikes.
0: It the hard way. We got a message from Brianna on our app. She says, I learned to check the pockets every time. One stray tube of tinted lip balm left in my pocket absolutely obliterated a load of light laundry in the dryer.
1: Mine is usually I throw my kids or my husband's AirPods through the wash machine
0: because
1: they leave them in their pockets and I never check.
0: Yeah.
1: Dang it.
0: I haven't done that, but I have done the Kleenex in the pocket. And then you notice it when you're like, oh boy.
1: Gross.
0: Now the only thing you can do there is just toss it in the dryer because it'll dry and then it's easier to get it off your clothes than when it's wet. But all right. What did you learn the hard way? See, if we share all these things, then you don't have to learn it the hard way.
1: It's therapy today.
0: It's a hard way co-op or something. So anyway,
1: I thought you were trying to say it would make you feel better if you share all your embarrassing moments.
0: Well, that too. Sure. That's what we mean. Yeah. What did you learn the hard way? Let us know on our app.
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0: Well, Riley Green's having a banner 2026 so far. His Cowboy As It Gets tour is selling out dates all over the place. I believe he's got a few days off this week. Then he's going to be up in Canada this coming weekend. He, of course, is getting ready to roll out his brand new album. And he stopped by Theo Von's podcast last week to give us a few more details about it.
1: That's Just Me is the name of the album. I put three songs off the album out. Last week, a song called Go Again, with a girl named Hannah McFarland's on that song. A song called Think As You Drunk. It's my new single at Country Radio, and a song called My Way. And yeah, the album's going to come. We're going to put a couple more songs off the album out between now and then, but the album will be out. It's 19 songs. I think it's, don't mind if I do, that record, I think, had a lot of different types of songs on it. I think that's something that I did well on that one. So I made sure this one was the same way. I got a lot of songs that sound like stuff I've written for years. Then I got a lot of songs that are a little different, you know, and I got fun beach songs. I got drinking songs. I got, you know, love ballads, and comes out in September. So,
0: all right. Yeah. It's brand new on the docket, just in time for the holidays at that point. Although, are we rushing things here? It's not even August yet, and I'm talking about stuff for the holidays. But that is brand new from Riley Green, and like we said, his Cowboy As It Gets tour is up and running right now. Yeah, big year for Riley. Of course, he was on Marshall's. He's had a bunch of hit songs, so yeah. And, of course, he's got the killer mustache as well. So, really, the total year for Riley Green. Okay, we've got more new country to get to on this Monday morning, and we'll get to it coming up next.
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0: Okay, so a debate of the day question for you on this Monday. It's Kurt and Sam here. Are we happier now or were we happier in the 2010s?
1: Ooh.
0: So what, like 10, 15 years ago, I guess, is what they're talking? I mean, yeah. Or 16 would have been 2010, I guess. Look right. at me do the math there. So are we...
2: math is hard.
0: Were we happier then or are we happier now? This is a poll that's out, right, that asked Americans, what do you think? Are you happier now versus then?
2: Yes, it is. But I feel like the 90s and early 2000s were even better. Like, I feel like that would have been a no-brainer, like, yeah.
0: Yeah, well, I totally agree with that.
2: But it's funny because if we went back now, knowing what we know now, we would be super annoyed. Because obviously we'd have the dial-up internet and the phones with the cords and no phones in the cars and all of that, right?
0: Yeah.
2: And we're sitting through commercials.
0: That's right. You forget about those things. But I think there's always the tendency to look back, however long ago it is, 5, 10, certainly. I mean, 90s, we're talking 30 years already.
2: Thanks for the reminder.
0: But you think like, oh, life was so much easier then. Mm-hmm. It was so much happier then. We didn't have all these things. And to some degree, that's true. But that doesn't mean that we didn't. You're just remembering the good parts. You know,
2: right.
0: We're kind of forgetting all the frustrations that certainly we all had.
2: For sure.
0: Back in the day, but I will say, going back to the 90s, because when we were flying back last weekend, I watched Friends on the plane, and I remember, you know, I'm like, oh, it was so much simpler then. I mean, because you look at, you know, and you see these archaic phones that they're using, you know, the brick phone or the flip phones that they have. And
2: remember when Netflix used to have to send you the DVDs, everybody?
0: you had to mail them back?
2: I had to get the DVD for each season for One Tree Hill. I remember being so excited about it. Anyways, so the survey asked, do you think Americans today are on average happier or less happy than they were in 2010s?
0: Okay.
2: And only 4% said much happier now.
0: Oh.
2: 29% said somewhat less happy. 31% said much less happy.
0: Wow.
2: I don't know.
0: So we're talking almost 60% said we are less happier now than we were.
2: Yep.
0: In the 2010s.
2: Exactly. And then it says, what do you think is the biggest role in changing Americans' happiness?
0: Yeah, why are we not happy anymore?
2: Number one answer, politics.
0: Well, yeah.
2: Okay. 23% said the economy.
0: Yeah.
2: 10% said COVID ruined it all. Okay. 5% said smartphones. And 15% said social media.
0: Well, I hear all those things.
2: It's super fascinating, right? I
0: understand, yeah. Because I will say that, you know, like if you're were to be, there are good parts about being so connected as we are.
2: Mm-hmm.
0: But then there's always that constant, there's always a notification, there's always something. Many of them don't mean anything. They're just mindless emails or whatever else. But I understand. It was simpler when, you know, I'm leaving now. You can talk to me when I get home.
2: Right. So here's my question for you. What was your favorite time? What if you could go back to any time, even a time that you never lived, what would it be?
0: Oh, wow. Okay. That's a toughie.
2: Come on.
0: That's a toughie one. I don't know. Well, I will say the 90s.
2: Yeah.
0: I think
2: 90s for sure. Like I see all these old timey shows, you know, and all these different times look really cool. But I think living through the 90s and just seeing like those reels feels so nostalgic.
0: Yeah. Right. And like I said, you know, all the classic shows of the 90s, because I watched a couple of Frasiers on the plane.
2: Oh, yeah.
0: Home Improvement, watched a couple of those on the plane, Friends, you know, all
2: so
0: those
2: fun.
0: Classic shows from the 90s. It just takes you right back.
2: Mm-hmm.
0: And yeah, of course, many frustrations there as well. You don't remember that. You just remember the, you know, all the good stuff there. So, okay, are you happier today or were you happier in the 2010s? And what time would you like to go back to?
2: Okay. All the questions.
0: All the questions, right. Let us know. hit us up on the app.
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0: Well, we're both animal lovers here. It's Kurt and Sam in the morning, and most of us are. It's hard to find somebody who's like, I hate animals. I don't want anything to do with any pets or anything, right? And we have, we do our good stuff segment. We did that on Friday. But this, I think, it's a bonus good stuff story.
1: Okay.
0: It's our animal story, and it's a good stuff. So if we have that music there, just go ahead and do we have the music? Did we not get the rights to the music? Okay. Kenny Chesney jumped in early Friday when we were doing the good stuff. But let's see if he does it now.
2: That's the good stuff.
0: Okay, there we go. It's the story of a German shepherd. And I have a soft spot in my heart for German Shepherds because that was our first dog when I was a kid. We had a rescue German Shepherd that my dad, who was a police officer, found while he was working. And we adopted her. Lucky was the name, obviously, because she was lucky to be in our family.
1: More like you're lucky to have her.
0: But this is the story of the German Shepherd who was found abandoned outside a Walmart in California, just outside L.A. And she has now... now has a new home with a foster family, all thanks to a video posted by Barn and Walk Rescue. It's heartbreaking initially because it shows the dog tied up outside Walmart. There's a box of toys. Apparently, he had been there 3 days.
1: Aww.
0: And finally, Animal Control showed up. They now named him Maverick. They say he is a calm, sweet boy. They took him to the local animal shelter, but... that was one of those where they put him down if they get too full and everything. They said he had just days to go, but he has been rescued. A family near there. This is out in Hesperia, California, if you've ever been there. I've not.
1: Nope.
0: But a local family there rescued him. They started his own Instagram account, Maverick the Rescue.
1: Aww.
0: He now has over 1,200 followers and his new forever home. Everything's going well.
1: 1,201 because I'm following right now.
0: So that's the thing. And I will say, because I am such an animal nut, on my Instagram feed, it is filled with these kinds of stories.
1: Oh, yes. And it's so hard. Like, those are the good stories. But when you see them before they get adopted and then you know they're in kill shelters and you're like, no, I can't take on another dog
0: exactly.
1: right now.
0: Exactly. I almost don't like logging on and looking at it anymore because I'm like, I can't take all the drama. I can't take all these hard luck stories. Most of them have a happy ending.
1: Aw, what a cutie.
0: But not... Oh, you looked him up already?
1: Yeah, I found him. He actually has 1,353 followers now. So
0: it has been... Look, we got him an extra 1,050 right here while we've been talking about it. That's the kind of power we have.
1: 1,050? Didn't you say there were 1,200?
0: Yeah,
1: you mean 150?
0: Oh, that's what I meant, yeah. Just move
1: that
0: the decimal
1: would be impressive.
0: We're impressive. We're not that impressive.
1: Oh, yeah.
0: We can get 100 extra for you. 1,000, you're on your own. But anyway, it's our bonus good stuff story for Maverick the Rescue right there. And yes. Okay.
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Well, there's Morgan Wallen that's ain't coming back. Post helping him out on that one. And yes, you did hear correctly. Morgan dropped a brand new song early Friday. It's called Been By Now. We've got it for you coming up. You can check it out on our app. It's Kurt and Sam here rolling this Monday with Scotty McCreary.

0: Kenny Chesney, New Country, that's Carry On. It is Kurt and Sam in the morning on this Monday. Well, I see that Susan Young Brown, despite her name being young, is actually 108 years young, I guess. And she just summarized her tips for living life to the fullest. She lives in Delaware, lives by herself. See, she's 108, and she loves to go out. She loves to dance. She loves to socialize. Here are her keys to longevity. She says, number one, keep moving. Daily exercise and a movement routine is a must for her. Number two, eat healthy food. Number three, be independent. Four is keep your mind busy. And five, expand your horizons. Well, it clearly works for her. She's 108, for goodness sakes. Although I got to say, I like the stories about the octogenarians and the folks who are really old who said that they drank a lot of whiskey. They like to smoke cigarettes. They that sounds much more fun. Although I can't disagree with the things that Susan Young Brown has said there. What are your keys to staying young? Maybe it's more New Country. I can do that for you. It's Kurt and Sam here, and we'll get to Morgan Wallen and Luke Combs next.
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for nonstop new country while you're working. Kurt and Sam in the morning, trying to get this Monday out of the way as fast as we can. One for Jeff right now, working at home. Wanted to hear Brett Young. You got it, Jeff. Thanks for listening. I can't care.

0: very fun song there. The debut hit for Zach John King. That's Get to Drinkin'. It's Kurt and Sam in the morning here. And thoughts, by the way, going out to Zach. He is still mourning the loss of his dad, who passed away. I think it was about a week, maybe 10 days ago or so. He's still taking this week off before he jumps back on the road. But I've gone through that myself, and it's not fun. So thoughts to Zach there. It's Kurt and Sam here. Thank you for spending your Monday with us. We will keep it going with more new country. And before you know it, it won't be Monday anymore. That's always a good thing. Hang on for Boston from Stella Lefty and Jelly Roll coming up next.
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Her real name is Stella Lefkowski, but she goes by Stella Lefty. That's Boston. It's Kurt and Sam here, out of time on this Monday. We've done enough damage for one day, so thank you for starting your new week with us. We appreciate it. We will be back tomorrow with all the new country you need to get your Tuesday rolling. In the meantime, have a great day. We will catch you later. It's Rodney.

0: When the boss is burying you with more work, the least we could do is give you more country. 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

jump to conclusions and say that all of these songs that you love weren't actually written by real people. It's being used in a way that is, well, unexpected. But in a way, it kind of makes sense. I'll explain coming up in less than 10 minutes. Right now, it's Rascal Flatts. It's Life is a Highway.

pretty sure Lainey Wilson's one of those artists that would never use AI to write a song. That is Phone Keys Wallet. Hey, it's Jess. I'm on the job with you. I do believe that there are some artists out there, and there's big discrepancy in Nashville about this,

0: are using AI to maybe generate some song ideas or maybe fill in some lyrics here and there. But Nico Moon was doing an interview recently on a podcast, and he talked about how artists are using AI to help pitch their music to other artists. So these smaller songwriters are actually recording demos and then running the demo through AI to sound like the artist that they're pitching it to. So if they're pitching to Morgan Wallen, they'll make the voice sound like Morgan Wallen. It's a way of making the artist actually hear their voice on the track before they make a decision.
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16: So what do you think?
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1: No birds, no birds.
0: What's that, Bob? That looks like birds to me, Bob. Those are birds. Oh, no.
1: That'll wash right off.
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Well, we know Ella Langley's song Choose in Texas has been breaking records left and right. It is so close to breaking another one. For the most weeks at number one on the Billboard Hot 100 Songs chart for a female with a non-holiday hit. And something tells me she's gonna do it.

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1: Well, is it having a glass of wine after the kids are in bed? Is it jamming out to those 90s bangers while you're at work? What is your guilty pleasure? It's Kurt and Sam in the morning. 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

side, keeping you company throughout this Monday. I know this isn't our favorite day of the week, but it doesn't have to be all that bad. Not when we're together. Riley Green is here now. This is Think As You Drunk.

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0: John Morgan, it's Kid Myself.
1: My name is Jess. I am on the job with you. Of all the tours that we're looking forward to, still to come this fall, I think one of the ones we're most excited about is Garth Brooks, because we don't even know how big this tour is going to be, and I'm pretty sure it's going to be massive. He's already got 4 dates that are scheduled in Indianapolis, and we just found out that he has added more dates to the calendar. A couple of shows in Denver, Colorado. Now, these shows are coming up in September, September 4th and 5th. Don't be surprised if a couple more shows are added to that list for Denver alone before we find out about the next city that he's going to. Yeah, he's kind of just piecing things together on an on-demand basis.
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Are you ready for a break? Well, the lunch hour will be here in just a bit. We'll get you there quickly, and then it'll be break time, okay? Bailey Zimmerman is here now. This is Chevy Silverado.

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0: Set, go. 10 in a row. 92.9. The Bull.

keeping you company even on the lunch hour, which is arguably our favorite time of the day. It's not quitting time, but it's close. Here's Luke Combs, back in the saddle.

So we got a new song from Jelly Roll. It's actually another collab from Jelly Roll with another artist. And this one is heavy. I'll tell you all about it in less than 10 minutes.

0: with Luke Bryan. It's Ride, Ride, Ride. Hey, it's Jess. I'm with you on your lunch hour. Man, we got so many new songs last week. A lot of new country music came our way, including a new song from Jelly Roll and Brantley Gilbert. This is actually a part of Brantley's new album. The song is called Begging for Change, and it is all about addiction and the struggles with addiction and just wanting to be on the other side of it. And it's very personal to Jelly Roll. It was inspired by a story that he actually lived, where he encountered a homeless man on the street, and he recognized him. It was actually somebody that he went to high school with that everybody thought was going to be a big success in life. And to see this man homeless on the side of the road, I mean, it was heavy. So they wrote a song about it.
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There couldn't have been a better birthday cake for Blake Shelton for his 50th. 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Oh, and antlers.

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new song from Kane Brown last week, Been By Now. Are you loving that one? He's had that one for a while. He's just never recorded it and given it to us. But it's finally here, and it's just as good as I thought it was going to be. Ella Langley is here. It's Loving Life again.

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you're like me and you're wondering where this new album is from Kane Brown, it's coming. He missed his July 1st deadline, which he says is his bad, but he's finishing it up.

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0: knows it. It's Jess on the job with you. Luke just seems like one of those artists that will continue to make music as long as he physically can make music. But there are some artists out there that have decided to retire. Now, Alan Jackson, we know, is the big one this year that retiring from touring, but he has also talked about how he would like to keep doing music if he can. But there are other artists out there that are hanging it up in 2026. Maddie and Tay, they retired. Nitty Gritty Dirt Band, John Michael Montgomery, Trace Adkins even talking about retirement. 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

Jason Aldean off and running on the Songs About Us tour. And man, he is bringing hit after hit after hit at these shows. We've got the set list for the Songs About Us tour on our app. Jason's on now. It's Don't Tell on Me.

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Well, how's summer going? You got one last hurrah before the kiddos go back to school on the calendar. Going out of town? Maybe taking a vacation? Let me know on our app. I got Kenny Chesney here now. This is Carry On.

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crushing it on the Billboard Hot 100 Songs chart. She actually could break a record with her song Choose in Texas. Yeah, another record. She's already broken so many. We'll chat about that in less than 20 minutes.

0: Stella Lefty. The song is called Boston. My name's Jess. I'm on the job with you, and I could not be more proud of Ella Langley. I mean, just the way that she carries herself, the person that she is, but also, like, she's blazing trails for country music. I mean, she's number one on the Billboard Hot 100 Songs chart for a 14th week. That means she ties Whitney Houston and Mariah Carey for the most weeks at number one for a female with a non-holiday hit. If she locks in one more week in that top spot on that all-genre Billboard Hot 100 Songs chart, that will be a new record for female artists of all genres. That's a big deal.
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0: 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Here's Hardy with Tim McGraw, Eric Church, and Morgan Wallen. It's MacArthur.
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Hey, it's Chrissy. We're halfway through the summer. I know. I hate to be the bearer of bad news, but hit me up on our app and let me know what you're still looking forward to this summer. We'll talk about them in two songs.

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1: Hey, it's Evan Paul with Taste of Country Nights. I know you know it's Monday, but I'll keep you in good spirits tonight with your favorite new country on the radio on Taste of Country Nights.

0: Love that song, Taylor Swift, I Knew It, I Knew You. Hey, it's Chrissy. We're deep into the summer, so I want to know, what do you still have planned or still looking forward to? For me, I'm going on a 3-night cruise in August, and I cannot wait. Patty told me that she still has a few days off this month. That's good. John said he and his son have a big fishing trip coming up in August. So let's hold on to this summer as much as we can and keep sharing those stories.
1: So Jared Sessler, cancer survivor, Navy veteran, now he's running for Congress to defend your wallets. 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

Hey, it's Chrissy. Thanks for listening today. I asked you, what do you still have planned this summer? Carly said that she and her girlfriends leave for a weekend in Nashville in 2 weeks. That's awesome. Joe told me that he's retiring at the end of July. Something to look forward to. Here's Ella Langley.

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1: Well, is it having a glass of wine after the kids are in bed? Is it jamming out to those 90s bangers while you're at work? What is your guilty pleasure? 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

I'm Chrissy. Thanks for hanging out with me and having us on while you're working. Is there a song you want to hear to get you through your Monday? Or do you want to chime in on our topic? 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
1: Thanks for having us on. It's Chrissy playing the most country for your workday. On the way, Thomas Rhett, Ella Langley, Blake Shelton, Lainey Wilson, and now it's Luke Combs.

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1: Hey, it's Evan Paul with Taste of Country Nights. 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

0: I'm Chrissy. Thanks for having us on while you're working and listening on our app. We're in the second half of summer. I know. I want to know, what do you still have planned? What are you looking forward to still for this summer? Kathy said that they haven't gone to the drive-in movies yet, and that's a family tradition. They'll do that. Paul told me that they're renting a cabin by the lake the first week of August, so that's something they're looking forward to. What are you still looking forward to this summer to get done or to go to? I want to know yours. Hit me up on the app.
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1: Well, is it having a glass of wine after the kids are in bed? 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

It's a drive home with Chrissy. I want to shout out the waste management workers. 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